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I hope to see you Sunday at CBC, Noncommilarean East, Zone 1, Ordinetta. Hey, this is Pastor Galleon. I hope you're having a good day. 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

Hello, this is Pastor Galyon. Just dropped by the studio here to show it off to our good friends, the Paz family. Leanne Paz is actually in the studio. She wins a lot of awards here on Anchor Radio. I hope you're having a great day. Boy, we just had a great service. I enjoyed that, and we're going to have another one. I'll meet the teenagers at 3:30 this afternoon, and then we'll have church again tonight at 5 o'clock. So looking forward to that. Enjoy your afternoon, and I hope you're having a great day.

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This is Pastor Galyon, and it's time for the Top 20 Countdown here on Anchor Radio Ordinetta. The countdown is determined by your favorites list. The song which appears in the most favorites list will be ranked number one. So make sure to like your favorite songs so they will make the countdown. And here we go with countdown song number 20.

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Do not forsake her, and she will preserve you. Love her, and she will keep you. Wisdom is the principal thing. Therefore,

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0: Psalm 42, verse 5 and 11. Why art thou cast down, O my soul, and why art thou disquieted in me? Hope thou in God, for I shall yet praise him for the help of his countenance. For many people, the book of Psalms is their favorite book in the Bible. In the book, we find records of every human emotion. Here David, the man whom God said was after God's own heart, is having some sort of emotional trouble. Listen again to the verses. Why art thou cast down, O my soul, and why art thou disquieted in me? Hope thou in God, for I shall yet praise him for the help of his countenance. David was down when everyone else was up in verse 4, and he didn't know why. Have you ever been there? I have frequently. His brain said, have faith, it's okay, while his heart was still blue. God's countenance, though unseen, was still a help to him. Dear Christian, in this often dreary, wearisome life, develop a relationship with the God who understands and loves you. If you're not born again, call the station today and we'll help you. If you are saved, pour yourself into the things of God and let God become your personal, constant companion. Something to think about.
1: 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I hope to see you this Sunday at Crossroads Baptist Church, Zone 1, Noncommilarin East.
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In this was manifested the love of God toward us, because that God sent His only begotten Son into the world, that we might live through Him. Herein is love, not that we loved God, but that He loved us, and sent His Son to be the propitiation for our sins.

How do you do? Seeing the futility of human endeavor, a wise king once wrote, "All is vanity and vexation of spirit." And that seemed true for the man in this story when he was very young, because the war had destroyed his home and country. But futility vanished a long time ago. Life has had purpose and joy ever since his heart and mind and life were unshackled.

0: Kazuha, my son, come sit with me beside your father. He is dying.
1: Yes, Mama.
0: First, we lose our home to this war, and with it, your father's candy shop. Then we lose our two oldest sons who go off to fight, and now we are losing your father.
1: Is he in pain, Mama?
0: I don't think so. He's been quietly sleeping. He is such a good man. Kazuo, he stored up enough food to last us for several years. What will I do without him?
1: Mama, he's not breathing.
0: Oh, he's gone. Oh, my Rikimatsu is gone.
2: Lighting the darkness with true life stories of real people, this is Unshackled. Dramatized and produced in Chicago by Pacific Garden Mission. Sometimes the only family a homeless person has are other homeless people. Many of their own families have rejected them. But when they come to Pacific Garden Mission, they are accepted. From the doorman who welcomes them to the volunteers who serve them a hot meal or a fresh set of clothing. From the professionals who nurse their pain in the mission clinic. To the counselors who lead them to the showers and clean bunks, all treat each mission guest like a brother or sister, which they become when they hear and believe the truth that sets them free, the truth that ushers in new life into a new family. And that same truth goes out to the world in 8 languages through this program. And now for broadcast around the earth, here's program number 2,944 in the series Unshackled, the program that makes you face yourself and think.
0: Kazuha! Yoshiaki, wake up! Wake up!
1: What's happening, Mama?
0: Bombers! Go to the shelter and stay there! Hurry! I'll come and get you later!
1: Come on, Yoshiaki!
0: Run! As fast as you can!
2: The year was 1945, and the man in our story was then 12 years old, living with his mother and younger brother in the harbor port of Shimonoseki at the southern tip of the largest Japanese island. The war and its aftermath would dramatically change his life, as we'll hear in this true story of Kazuha and Hisako Ozaki, right now on Unshackled.
1: By the time I was born, my father had already left his job as manager of the harbor labor in Shimonoseki Port and had opened a candy shop. Japan was at war, and the government ordered us to move out of our house as they destroyed several blocks of homes to make room for an evacuation shelter during air raids. My father was more than 70, so he discontinued his candy shop. My older brothers were away at war when he died, and then came the bombing raid, and mother sent us to the shelter. When morning came, the sky was still dark with smoke and ashes.
0: Kazuha! Yoshiaki!
1: It's Mother! Mama, we're over here!
0: Oh, I am so happy that you're safe!
1: We saw a bomb hit a house and it exploded in a big fireball.
0: Yeah.
1: And when we got here, one man said it was full and wouldn't let us in. But another man made room for us.
0: The bombs and fires were so terrible, I couldn't get here. All the landmarks, they're gone. I couldn't find the way.
1: We waited and waited for you to join us. And when you didn't come all night, we were afraid. Can we go home now?
0: We don't have a home. It was destroyed by the bombs. We lost everything. Our home, the food, everything. But at least we are all alive.
1: If we lost everything, where can we live?
0: We'll have to use whatever we can find here in the rubble.
1: For several months, we lived in an open field in a makeshift home built from apple crates with a piece of tin for a roof. When the war ended, my oldest brother returned home and found us living in our shack.
3: Mother, at last I found you.
0: I'm so happy to see you, son.
3: Where is Papa?
0: He died just this year.
3: In the bombing?
0: No, at home in bed before the bombing. I'm so sorry that we lost everything, including your belongings.
3: It's not your fault, Mother. The war is to blame for our tragedy.
0: I did manage to preserve your savings.
1: Our lives were a rubble with a dim future. We lived on my brother's savings until he found a job with the Japan National Railroad. One day my life went from hopelessness to joyous expectation.
3: Where did you get that uniform?
1: The high school teacher brought it to me. I was so surprised when he appeared and handed me the box.
0: How he found us, I don't know. But he wants Kazuo to go back to school.
1: And now I can, with this new uniform.
3: Oh, which school?
1: Shimonoseki Technical High School.
3: Oh, that's good. Study naval architecture and your future will be secure, Kazuo.
1: I majored in naval architecture. My teachers at the high school strongly encouraged us to study English because in those days, England led the world in shipbuilding. So I did. But I had a love for music, so I also joined the men's choir.
0: Drink some hot tea before you go, Kazuo.
1: Thank you, Mother.
0: Will you be with us tonight?
1: I'm afraid not. We have a choir rehearsal. Our director recruited some female voices from a mission school.
0: So now you have a mixed choir?
1: Yes. And we have to attend service at the church so we can rehearse the songs together.
0: That should be interesting.
1: Perhaps. But I have no interest in church or religion, only in singing. That was the first time I ever heard a Bible message. The first time I ever sang hymns in church. But religion still didn't interest me. When I finished high school, the economy in Japan was in recession, and there were no jobs for me. Because we had no money for higher education, I joined the Japan Self-Defense Forces and was assigned to work in Sapporo in northern Japan as a liaison officer using my English language training. To improve my English, I spent time with American families at a nearby Air Force base. One night, I met an American missionary named Walker.
4: Your English is very good, Ozaki-san.
1: Thank you, Walker-sensei. I studied for 7 years in high school.
4: Listen, I need a Japanese teacher and interpreter at my church. Can you help me this weekend?
1: Oh, I'm willing to help, but I'm not a Christian.
4: Oh, that's all right.
1: Well, I never even read a Bible.
4: Well, here's a Bible. Take it. It's yours.
1: I don't think I can translate your message. I'm not familiar with Christian terms.
4: I'll give you my manuscript ahead of time, and you can study and prepare.
1: Well, okay. I've run out of excuses. I interpreted Walker-sensei's messages every Sunday for 3 months. And week after week, as I interpreted, his message became more personal. I was literally preaching the gospel to myself.
5: God could have made us robots that gave him worship, but he didn't. He gave us the right to choose between following good or following an evil path in life. In Deuteronomy chapter 30, verse 19, God said, I call heaven and earth to record this day against you that I have set before you life and death, blessing and cursing. Therefore, choose life, that both thou and thy seed may live. So, why is there evil in this world? Because the natural man receiveth not the things of the Spirit of God, for they are foolishness unto him. Neither can he know them, because they are spiritually discerned.
1: Be honest. Are you clean before God? You may think you are a good person, but God looks on the heart, on the motives behind your selfish deeds. Psalm 14, verse 3 says, they are all gone aside. They are altogether become filthy. There is none that doeth good, no, not one. That's why God sent his only Son, Jesus Christ, to pay the penalty for our sins, so we could be a new creation in him. For God sent not his Son into the world to condemn the world, but that the world through him might be saved.
5: Jesus died for you. All you have to do is believe God and ask him to save you, because Jesus paid for your sins on the cross.
1: The truths from the Bible permeated my heart. I was convicted and kneeled down to receive Jesus into my life. After that, I had no desire to stay in Japan's self-defense force. I'd rather be a Christian soldier. I resigned after 3 years of service. The chaplain at the Air Force base needed an assistant and offered me a job.
6: Isn't it good how the Lord works in our lives, even when we don't know that he's leading us?
1: Yes. I can see how he's been guiding me, but why doesn't he work in everyone's life that way, Chaplain Haas?
6: He wants everyone to be saved, Kazuo. First Timothy chapter 2, verses 4 and 5 says, "Who will have all men to be saved and to come unto the knowledge of the truth? For there is one God and one mediator between God and men, the man Christ Jesus." Remember, Jesus said you must be born again to see the kingdom of God. We need God's Holy Spirit living inside of us to see and follow his truth.
1: I wish everyone would recognize how good he is.
6: What would you like to do with your life, Kazuha?
1: I'd really like to go to Bible school and study the Word, Chaplain Haas. But we have no money for schooling.
6: God has a plan for your life, and he will show you one step at a time.
1: A month later, he handed me information on a college in Tokyo, Japan Christian College. So I applied, and soon received their answer. Chaplain Haas, I've been accepted!
6: That's wonderful, Kazuha.
1: Now I have to come up with the money for tuition.
6: I would like to sponsor you for the first year.
1: You would? Praise God! Thank you, Chaplain Haas.
6: I know you'll be a good student.
2: In a moment, we'll hear about Kazuha's training and where it led. A man who comes to Pacific Garden Mission having failed himself is usually unaware of the real reason for his failure. He knows only that he's miserable and can't find a way out of his despair. What he needs most is to know the Savior who has the power to change his life and who never fails. Whether a man stays just for a meal or overnight, the men's division makes sure that he's introduced to the Savior. The men's division at Pacific Garden Mission is dedicated to helping men rebuild their shattered lives. Having lived for themselves for temporary gain and thrills makes it difficult to learn rules, to consider others. But here the men learn to follow a line of improvement, and some fall away temporarily. But when they return, the doors are open and forgiveness is extended. Each victory is an encouragement to keep on trying, to overcome temptation and learn to trust in the Lord instead of their own understanding. To learn more about this ministry to men, write to Pacific Garden Mission, Chicago, Illinois, 60605. Our email address is unshackled@pgm.org, and please include your address.
1: After the first year, Chaplain Haas visited me at college to see how I was doing. And because I was doing well, he continued to sponsor me all 4 years of college. He continued to support our ministry for the next 40 years. While I was a student, I served as a translator for many missionaries, and I also helped the director of the evangelical department at the college. That's how I met Hisako, his secretary.
0: Good morning, Ozaki-san.
1: Good morning, Hisako. How are you today?
0: I'm fine, thank you. But I'm afraid Mr. Joseph is still with someone.
1: I'll just visit with you then.
0: And keep me from my work?
1: Isn't it part of your work to help students who come into the office?
0: Yes.
1: And don't I help your boss?
0: Yes.
1: Then I am also helping you with your work.
0: Yes.
1: So, tell me about yourself, Hisako.
0: Oh, I don't know what to tell you, Ozaki-san.
1: Well, how did you survive the war?
0: Oh, it was terrible. We had so little food and no shelter from the bad weather, the cold and the rain that made my sister very sick. Mm.
1: And how did you come to know the Lord?
0: Oh, my sister got tuberculosis, and while I was taking care of her, I got the disease too. So I was in hospital when an evangelist came through and told us about Jesus, how he loved us and he would help us.
1: The gospel message gives us so much hope, no matter what is happening in life. The words that got to me were, "For by grace are ye saved through faith, and that not of yourselves. It is the gift of God, not of works, lest any man should boast."
0: You have it memorized.
1: Yes, I love the Word of God.
0: Oh, so do I. I think Mr. Joseph can see you now, Ozaki-san.
1: Because I often worked with her boss, Hisako and I developed a quiet friendship while I was a student. I helped translate the first Moody Science film into Japanese, and I served as a translator and interpreter for many missionaries, among them Bernie Horowitz, who managed the Pacific Broadcasting Association. One day when I was a senior, he spoke at our college.
6: 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And there's no better way to do that than by radio.
7: 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My people are destroyed for lack of knowledge, God said through the prophet Hosea. Yes. 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
1: After he spoke, he came down from the platform and walked straight to me, taking my hand in his. He was a big man with a strong, tight handshake.
7: Osaki-san, I need you. Please come to PBA.
1: You make a very strong case in your speech.
7: Then join us.
1: I'll think about it.
7: Don't be like others, almost persuaded.
1: I'm still in school, Horatsan.
7: Even part-time would be a big help.
1: What can I say? Of course I will come. I worked part-time at Pacific Broadcasting during my senior year. On March 21st, 1961, the day after I graduated, Hisako and I were married, and I continued to work with PBA and radio, and also served with a missionary as co-pastor of a church. As part of my work at PBA, I produced programs called Japanese Gospel Hour, sending one to San Francisco and one to Honolulu. Later, I sent them to Quito, Ecuador, where an international radio ministry broadcast them to countries where Japanese had immigrated.
0: How was your day, Kazuo?
1: Good, but I learned something disappointing. Do you remember that I sent my programs to Quito, Ecuador for broadcast there?
0: Yes.
1: Well, today I learned that somebody at the station played the program backwards.
0: Oh, no!
1: It would be funny if it weren't so tragic.
0: Oh, how did they discover the mistake?
1: A former missionary to Japan is the control manager there, and he heard it playing on the radio. So he wrote us a letter and said he wouldn't broadcast any more programs from us unless we send them a Japanese missionary.
0: Oh, who would they send?
1: I don't know. Not me for sure. I don't like South America. I never heard of this country, so I doubt there are any other Japanese there.
0: So why are they broadcasting a Japanese program?
1: They have a powerful transmitter that reaches other places like Brazil, where there are many Japanese.
0: They'll find a missionary.
1: It won't be me. I'm a newlywed.
0: Yes, our son Machio, he's only 1 year old.
1: Besides, I just started a new job promoting PBA to local churches. They need me here in Japan.
0: Yes, of course they do. But who else do they have?
1: I can't go, Hisako. Japanese churches aren't financially strong enough to support missionaries. I had all kinds of excuses for why I could not be the one to go to Quito. But God had other ideas. And one day, as I was preparing a Sunday school lesson for the children, he got my attention.
0: Did you get your lesson finished?
1: I'm working on it. Look at this magazine headline.
0: Here am I, O Lord. Send my brother. Isn't that just like us?
1: Isn't that just like the Lord? Here I am trying to teach the children not to be like Jonah when I'm being just like him, running from God.
0: Why do you say that?
1: They need a missionary in Quito. But I have told God and everyone else that I can't go. I even recommended a good friend of mine from college. I told them he has a burden to go to South America. Send him.
0: You think God wants you to go?
1: Yes, Isako. Horatsan asked me to go, and I felt the hot hand of God at that time.
0: I will pray for you, dear husband.
1: I will pray too, Hisako. Lord, if this is your plan, don't send somebody else. Send me. I trust you. I fear because I do not know the future, but I know who holds the future, and I know who holds my hand. After that, I was at peace about going. The Christian radio ministry in Quito required $300 of monthly support in 1963. After 6 months, we raised $100 of support from Japanese churches. They were new and small and gave sacrificially to send out their first missionaries. Then in June that year, we flew to the U.S. to continue raising support. How difficult it was, traveling from state to state, from one missionary conference to another, not knowing anyone. In Crown Point, Indiana, our host took my expectant wife to a doctor.
4: My goodness, no more traveling for you. Your baby is due any moment.
0: I have to stay here?
4: Now, don't worry. I'll take good care of you.
0: Oh, we don't have money to pay you.
4: The Lord has called me to be a missionary to India, but the door is not open yet. So, whenever a missionary comes to town, I take them as my ministry. I won't charge you.
0: God bless you, brother.
4: Blessings on you.
1: Right after our daughter Joyce was born in October 1963, I was invited to a missionary conference in Miami, where they raised the rest of our support, and we were on our way to Ecuador. The Lord had guided and protected us on our journey through the U.S. January 6, 1964, we landed in Quito. Our first task was to learn Spanish, and our programs began airing 4 months later in May.
0: Look at all the letters! Are they from listeners?
1: Yes. The program is a big success.
0: Shall I help you answer them?
1: I'm counting on that, Hisako. I don't have enough time to answer all these and produce the program, too.
0: Your program is meeting a great need, Kazuo.
1: People need the Lord, dear wife. He's the only one who can fill the empty place in our hearts. Hisako answered letters and worked in the office until mid-1969, when I had stomach pain and was hospitalized.
0: What did the doctor say, Kazuo?
1: I have a gastric ulcer and must take some time off from my work.
0: What about your program?
1: I leave it in your hands, dear wife.
0: Me? Oh, but I'm not qualified.
1: Of course you are. You love the Lord and you have worked with me now for 5 years.
0: Oh, but I have no training in radio production. I never even graduated from high school.
1: The man who is visiting from mission headquarters will help you. And the Lord will guide you. Remember King David, Hisako. Don't look at the giant you have to slay. Look at our God who will be with you.
0: All those people listening?
1: Just speak to one listener at a time, Hisako. Even my illness was part of God's plan. My wife did well in my absence, and from then she had more security and confidence hosting the program together with me, telling listeners about our family and daily life in Ecuador.
8: Broadcasting from Quito, Ecuador, this is the Japanese Language Service. I'm Kazuo Ozaki.
0: And I'm Hisako Ozaki.
8: Praise the Lord. We are soldiers of the cross in a faraway land, and we're delighted that you can spend this time with us. Here we are, more than 9,000 feet high in the Andes Mountains, with weather not so different from Japan. Do you like it here, Hisako?
0: I love it, Kazuo. The view at night is spectacular, and the days are not too hot. I can even grow beautiful chrysanthemums here, a flower that my father loved.
8: And the beautiful snow-capped mountain of Cotopaxi, which reminds me of Mount Fuji in Japan.
0: God has created a wonderful world for us to live in.
8: And even better, he offers us eternal life with him in heaven, and it will be even more beautiful there.
0: Dear listener, do you know the way to heaven?
8: Jesus made the way for us. The Bible says, "For God so loved the world that he gave his only begotten Son, that whosoever believeth in him should not perish, but have everlasting life."
0: Tell us, Kazuo, what it means to believe in him.
8: It means believing that he shed his blood on the cross for our sins. The Bible says, "The wages of sin is death." So God sent Jesus to die in our place. "For he hath made him to be sin for us, who knew no sin, that we might be made the righteousness of God in him."
1: A shortwave listening boom hit Japan in the 1970s, and our mail grew to 63,000 letters in 1976. Our family also grew, adding another son, Yuji. 36 years later, on December 31st, 2000, the radio station in Quito broadcast the final Japanese language program with a one-hour special. That same year, God opened another opportunity of

0: worship service in Quito, and he described how she never felt qualified to be a missionary, never graduated from high school, didn't have training in radio production, and yet God greatly used her dedication to him.
1: She served the Lord with her whole heart.
0: God has given me comfort. The Bible says in Psalm 116, verse 15, "Precious in the sight of the Lord is the death of his saints."
1: Her passion for Christ was obvious to all.
0: I'm glad you gave me a start in radio, Bernie.
1: God is reaping a harvest through your work. What are your plans, Kazua?
0: I'm still producing two radio programs for broadcast in Australia. I want to keep feeding the bread of life to hungry people.
1: God bless you.
0: I am currently producing two 30-minute programs a week in my daughter's home, where we've built a studio for broadcast every Saturday and Sunday in Japan. My prayer is still the same as it was during my Bible college years. Master, make me and mold me according to thy will.
2: What a friend we have in Jesus. He said in John chapter 5, verse 24, "He that heareth my word and believeth on him that sent me hath everlasting life, and shall not come into condemnation, but is passed from death unto life." 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
1: 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In all thy ways acknowledge him, and he shall direct thy paths.

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1: Listener's Choice, number one.

Conscious of that deep pollution, sinners wander in the night. Even though the shepherd's calling, still they fear to face the light. This the tender consolation that should melt the heart of stone. This sweet balm of Gilead reaches deeper than the stain has gone. All unworthy, we who've wandered, and our eyes are wet with tears as we think of love that sought us through the dreary, wasted years. Yet we walk the holy highway for the pure, the blood-washed alone, knowing Calvary's fountain reaches deeper than the stain has gone.

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I hope you're having a good day. Thank you for listening to Anchor Radio, CBC, Ordinetta.

0: 2 Corinthians 13:5 tells us, examine yourselves whether ye be in the faith. In the Christian life, we're to take heed to ourselves. We need to make sure that we're doing well, that we are staying healthy in our faith. To do this requires that we examine ourselves. Here is a self-checkup. Ask yourself, am I constantly in God's employment? In John 9:4, Jesus said, I must work the works of him that sent me while it is day. The night cometh when no man can work. Jesus was a worker, a strong worker, a faithful worker. He was always busy, doing what the Father had given him to do. He took moments of rest, time spent with the Father, but so often he was working. One day Jesus healed a crippled man. It just so happened to have been on the Sabbath day, the day of rest for the Jews. The man departed and told the Jews that it was Jesus which made him whole. And therefore did the Jews persecute Jesus and sought to slay him because he had done these things on the Sabbath day. But Jesus answered them, my Father worketh hitherto, and I work. Jesus had no problem doing good on the Sabbath day. He made it clear his Father was working and he wasn't going to be lazy or negligent. Are you staying busy for God? Active? Be that on-call Christian, always ready to spring into action when the Father has something for you to do. Let us work until Jesus comes. Jesus knew his days of earthly ministry in the flesh were coming to an end, and so he worked more and more. The Bible tells us that the devil, when he realizes his time is short, will work harder. How can we be at ease? We have work to do. If your self-check reveals that you have been out of God's employment, it is time to pick back up where you left off. Get back to the work. Jesus invites you to take his yoke upon you. Work with him. Find something to do today. Set your schedule for the days ahead. Be working for him.
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Chapter 6. Take heed that ye do not your alms before men to be seen of them, otherwise ye have no reward of your Father which is in heaven. Therefore, when thou doest thine alms, do not sound a trumpet before thee, as the hypocrites do in the synagogues and in the streets, that they may have glory of men. Verily I say unto you, they have their reward. But when thou doest alms, let not thy left hand know what thy right hand doeth, that thine alms may be in secret, and thy Father which seeth in secret himself shall reward thee openly. And when thou prayest, thou shalt not be as the hypocrites are, for they love to pray standing in the synagogues and in the corners of the streets, that they may be seen of men. Verily I say unto you, they have their reward. But thou, when thou prayest, enter into thy closet, and when thou hast shut thy door, pray to thy Father which is in secret, and thy Father which seeth in secret shall reward thee openly. But when ye pray, use not vain repetitions as the heathen do, for they think that they shall be heard for their much speaking. Be not ye therefore like unto them, for your Father knoweth what things ye have need of before ye ask him. After this manner therefore pray ye: Our Father which art in heaven, hallowed be thy name. Thy kingdom come. Thy will be done in earth as it is in heaven. Give us this day our daily bread. And forgive us our debts, as we forgive our debtors. And lead us not into temptation, but deliver us from evil. For thine is the kingdom, and the power, and the glory, forever. Amen. For if ye forgive men their trespasses, your heavenly Father will also forgive you. But if ye forgive not men their trespasses, neither will your Father forgive your trespasses. Moreover, when ye fast, be not as the hypocrites of a sad countenance, for they disfigure their faces, that they may appear unto men to fast. Verily I say unto you, they have their reward. But thou, when thou fastest, anoint thine head and wash thy face, that thou appear not unto men to fast, but unto thy Father which is in secret. And thy Father which seeth in secret shall reward thee openly. Lay not up for yourselves treasures upon earth, where moth and rust doth corrupt, and where thieves break through and steal. But lay up for yourselves treasures in heaven, where neither moth nor rust doth corrupt, and where thieves do not break through nor steal. For where your treasure is, there will your heart be also. The light of the body is the eye. If therefore thine eye be single, thy whole body shall be full of light. But if thine eye be evil, thy whole body shall be full of darkness. If therefore the light that is in thee be darkness, how great is that darkness! No man can serve two masters, for either he will hate the one and love the other, or else he will hold to the one and despise the other. Ye cannot serve God and mammon. Therefore I say unto you, take no thought for your life, what ye shall eat or what ye shall drink, nor yet for your body what ye shall put on. Is not the life more than meat, and the body than raiment? Behold the fowls of the air, for they sow not, neither do they reap, nor gather into barns, yet your heavenly Father feedeth them. Are ye not much better than they? Which of you, by taking thought, can add one cubit unto his stature? And why take ye thought for raiment? Consider the lilies of the field. How they grow, they toil not, neither do they spin. And yet I say unto you that even Solomon in all his glory was not arrayed like one of these. Wherefore, if God so clothe the grass of the field, which today is and tomorrow is cast into the oven, shall he not much more clothe you? O ye of little faith! Therefore take no thought, saying, What shall we eat, or what shall we drink, or wherewithal shall we be clothed? For after all these things do the Gentiles seek. For your heavenly Father knoweth that ye have need of all these things. But seek ye first the kingdom of God and his righteousness, and all these things shall be added unto you. Take therefore no thought for the morrow, for the morrow shall take thought for the things of itself. Sufficient unto the day is the evil thereof.

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0: truth is very valuable. You wouldn't want to pay much for error, but you want to pay for truth. Searching for truth. Wonder where you can find it. You say, well, how can I find truth? Well, let's see. If you say, I just need the facts. If you looked up the definition for fact, it would say that which is done, a deed, or a thing that really happened, or it would say reality and truth. So a fact is defined in terms of truth. Good. So now you look up truth. In the dictionary, it says truth is a fact or reality. Do you see a little bit of circular logic here? We got a fundamental problem. Our basic building blocks of fact and truth are all tied together. It takes a whole lot of faith to believe in these things. Did you know we all live by faith? If someone says, I believe that's a fact, they already express faith when they use the word believe. And so ultimately, everything starts with faith. There's no such thing as scientific facts. We just by faith make observations and build our lives on them. It takes faith to believe facts to establish truth. Since it all starts with faith, let's bypass the dictionary to find out what it's all about in one verse. Jesus saith unto him, I am the way, the truth, and the life. No man cometh unto the Father but by me. So if you want to know what truth is, it's Jesus.
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0: How do you do? Is it raining where you are right now? Perhaps not drops from the sky, but maybe life's circumstances are pouring down on you. Well, you're about to meet a woman whose disappointments and sorrow rain hard and heavy. In just the few short years of her life that we will visit, her world fell completely apart. But when she emerged from the rain, she was all sunshine. And that was made possible because her heart and mind and life were unshackled. From Chicago, this is Unshackled, dramatized true life stories of real people from Pacific Garden Mission. Opened in 1877, Pacific Garden Mission was located in a world of cheap hotels, taverns, honky-tonks, and pawn shops, the street of forgotten men and women. And still today, more than 127 years later, the old lighthouse reaches out to desperate men and women living in darkness and despair on Chicago's streets. Here they can find help. And that help includes food, clothing, lodging, medical and dental care and counsel, and all given free of charge. But the most enduring and the most important help comes as people find hope from the storms in their souls. To these, counselors and pastors offer the gift that transformed lives forever, like the story we're about to hear. And now for broadcast around the earth, here's program number 2834 in the series Unshackled, the program that makes you face yourself and think. The rain of sorrow and disappointment I mentioned fell on a young lady who lived through it as a sunflower endures the rains of summer. You'll find out how and why as we bring you the true story of Violet DeRocca right now on Unshackled.
1: Why? That's a question I have often asked through my life. The first time I told my story on this program, I was 21 years old and happy as a sunflower. Only if you could have seen me, you might have wondered why or how I could have been so happy. But you can ask my whole family. They will back up that fact. My family, Mama, Papa, who were immigrants from Bohemia, Eddie, Danny, Mildred, Rose, Irene, Marty, and me, Violet. We all loved each other. More, it seemed, than most families in our Chicago neighborhood during the 1940s. But even at that, the usual family quarrels came along. Most about clothes, what toys belonged to which child, and things like that. I was always kind of scared when my sister Marty got angry about housework. Marty was just 5 years older than I am, and was, well, sort of my idol.
2: Well, I don't care what Irene or Rose or Mildred say. I did the dishes last Thursday. I did them, and I'm not going to do them tonight.
3: The others go to service at Pacific Garden Mission, Martha. You not go, so you help Mama.
2: I know why they go to church so much, to get out of housework.
4: Is that why they go to church, Mama?
2: Sure it is.
3: No, it is not. The girls, all three, have given their life to God. They be Christians now. They go worship Jesus because they love him.
2: Well, I still think they go just so they can get out of housework.
3: Martha, when the Lord Jesus Christ was on earth, he had three good friends, two sisters, Mary and Martha, like by your name, Martha, and their brother Lazarus. One day, Martha complained to Jesus on housework, just like you. She said, Jesus, you not care that my sister Mary leave me alone to serve. Tell her, come help me.
4: What did Jesus say, Mama?
3: Jesus say, Martha, Martha, you worried, anxious on many things. Only one thing you need to be careful of. That be worshiping me. Mary has chosen better work than housework.
2: I don't get it.
3: Mary was sit by Jesus' feet worshiping him. Like you three sisters be by mission tonight and be worshiping him.
2: Well, just the same. I think that...
3: Martha, you be nearly 14 years old now. You must give your life to him too.
2: Well, for goodness sake, Mama, don't rush me. What do you think I am, some sort of pagan?
1: I can see now that Martha must have been very uncomfortable about the whole thing. And because she was my idol, I was angry also. So her announcement to Mama one night surprised me and Mama.
3: Whose turn is it, clean table? Martha?
2: No, Mama, I did it last night. Besides, tonight I want to go to the mission.
3: Oh! Martha! Mama's so happy!
4: Marty, where are you going?
2: Vi, I'm going to the services over at the Pacific Garden Mission. You know, the mission where Papa helps out.
4: Well, Mama, if Marty is going to the mission, I simply have to go too.
5: The Bible say, now be the accepted time. Now be the day of salvation. You not delay. Come by Jesus now.
6: Marty, what is the name of this song?
2: It's called Just As I Am.
6: I think it's just beautiful.
2: It is, isn't it?
5: Is God speak to you tonight? You come to prayer room. We pray with you. You need Jesus. Find him now.
2: Vi, honey, will you wait right here for me? Don't leave.
4: Where are you going, Marty?
2: I'm going to the prayer room, baby. You wait here. Don't worry. I'll be back in a little while.
5: Pastor Smith, pray now. While he pray, you still come. Just my little Martha.
1: I knew something big was happening. I could feel it. I kept saying to myself over and over while she was gone.
4: Something eternal is happening to Marty. Something very eternal is happening.
1: By the time she came out, the service was over, but I couldn't wait to ask her about it.
4: Marty, what happened? Where did you go?
2: I listened to what the preacher said tonight. You know, about how the Bible says, for all have sinned and come short of the glory of God. And later it says, for the wages of sin is death. But the gift of God is eternal life through Jesus Christ our Lord.
4: I heard that.
2: And he taught us that the Bible says, believe on the Lord Jesus Christ and thou shalt be saved.
4: I heard that too.
2: Then Papa closed the service by reciting the verse that says, behold, now is the accepted time. Behold, now is the day of salvation. Remember that?
4: Uh-huh.
2: Well, it was like God was saying that directly to me. Marty, now is the time for you. Now is your day of salvation. Why, honey, I just gave my whole life to Christ forever. I'm all new and shiny inside. Does it show?
1: It did show. And gradually, as the months went on, I began to ache to be all shiny and new inside, just like Marty. I was the only one in our whole family who had not given her life to Christ. But quite a while later, when my dad went to the mission to help out one night, I tagged along. No one paid much attention to me that night, but eternity was forming in my heart. I marched right up to where someone was praying with three grown-up people. Jesus had been waiting for me all the time. What happened after that was happiness. I graduated from grammar school that spring, and then in July celebrated my 13th birthday. It was a gorgeous summer vacation, and life was excruciatingly busy and wonderful for me that summer. So wonderful that I didn't give a second thought to a slight headache and backache I experienced one night early in August. I just went off to bed. The next morning, I was scared half to death and called for Mama.
4: Mama! Mama, come here! Quick, Mama!
3: Mama, come, Violet! Mama, come! What's wrong with my Violet? What's wrong, honey?
4: Mama! I can't move my legs!
0: In a moment, we'll return to the true story of Violet Duraca and learn what happened that morning. Unshackled is re-dramatized in Arabic and broadcast throughout the Middle East. And here are excerpts of letters we've received from listeners. This man from Jordan writes, I am a member of Hezbollah. I cannot tell you my name because I was a volunteer to go to Iraq and explode myself with a bomb to kill Americans. I listened to Unshackled and decided to accept Jesus as my Savior. Now I do not want to kill myself and others. I want to live to tell others about the way, the truth, and the life that I found. And this man from Egypt writes, we are all Muslims who listen to Unshackled, and we debate your teaching in a cafe. If it is true that God himself came to this world to die on the cross and save us, this act of sacrifice and love is fitting for a great God. This woman in Lebanon writes, I accepted Jesus Christ in my life and I started to go to church, all thanks to Unshackled and other Christian ministries. For more information about this ministry to the Muslim world or to have Unshackled broadcast in Arabic in your area, just write to Pacific Garden Mission, Chicago, Illinois, 60605. Our email address is unshackled@pgm.org, and please include your address.
1: I woke up that morning with the same headache and backache, but now I was unable to move my legs.
3: What did doctor say, Papa?
5: Doctor say Violet have polio. Oh. She be very sick and they won't put her in iron lungs. Oh. She not be able to breathe without it. I be afraid, Mama, and I be afraid Violet be scared.
3: Pick up your faith, Papa. Hold faith tight. God be in iron lung without Violet. He hold Violet tight in his arms.
1: From my hospital room, I could hear Mama and Papa talking about my having to be in an iron lung. But what Mama said about God holding me tight in his arms stayed with me.
2: Vi, honey, this is Marty and Mama come to visit you. Can you see us? Can you hear me? Can you talk?
4: Hi, Marty. Hi, Mama. I can see both of you, Marty. They gave me a mirror to see with. I can talk between breaths. But do come a little closer. The machine is awfully noisy and it's hard to hear sometimes.
2: Vi, what does that iron lung thing do with you in it?
4: You can hear it breathing. It helps me take breaths. I can't breathe for myself now. My lungs are paralyzed. The machine forces the air in and out of my lungs.
1: I could only speak when the iron lung breathed out for me, so talking to people was not easy. But I had no problem talking with God. Well, I guess it was more like bargaining with God. I made all kinds of glowing, fancy promises to God. I remember saying, Dear Lord, if you'll just let me out of this thing, I'll go anywhere you want me to go. I'll even go to India and be a missionary. That's what I'll do. I'll go all the way to India and be a brave, courageous missionary for you.
5: Violet, Papa have good news. Doctor take Violet out of machine soon.
4: I can't believe it.
5: You'll be in machine 5 weeks. Doctor say he catch polio early. You breathe on own soon. Maybe use arms and legs.
4: It must be that God is preparing me to go to India as a missionary. I've been praying about that.
3: Do not be too soon excited. Doctor also say you stay in the hospital 1 year maybe.
1: I was taken out of the iron lung after 5 weeks, but stayed in the hospital for an entire year. Somehow, I passed the time. Part of the time was in physical therapy. I was able to move my arms and the upper part of my body, so I got along fine in a wheelchair. But I still had to learn to move my fingers, and my legs were completely useless. Mama was wonderful. We came to be almost like one person during those long weeks of teaching me how to hold things in my hands again.
3: Here is comb. You take. Try use again.
4: Oh, Mama. I can't seem to make my fingers and arms work together. There. You see, when I raise my arm, I drop the comb. They won't work together.
3: Mama get for you. Here. Now, Mama tell you something.
4: What?
3: Something for Violet to remember all of life. Bible say, all things work together for good to them that love God. And that mean Violet's fingers and arms will work together too.
4: Mama, Will I ever be well and strong enough to go to India?
3: Listen to Mama. Bible say all things work together for good to them that love God, but there be more to verse. At end it say, to them who are the called according to his purpose.
4: So?
3: Maybe going to India as missionary was according to my little Violet's purpose, not God's purpose. Violet need to give over to his sweet will, honey. You need to trust God fully, just like Violet trust bed to hold your body right now. You will do that, Violet. You will right now put entire life in God's hands.
4: And India, too?
3: India, too, if that be what God want.
4: All right, Mama. I will. I truly will. And I'll just concentrate on learning to comb my hair now, huh?
3: That'd be good, girl. All right, back to work on muscle heel. Take comb in hand again.
4: I went home from the hospital a few months after that, but for two more long, painful years, I had physiotherapy treatments 3 times a week, and in between there were more long, endless hours of just sitting in the wheelchair. I got so that I cried if anyone looked at me. Then one day, Mama didn't come home into my room to get me. Papa did.
7: Hello, my little Violet.
4: Where's Mama?
7: She tell me to come and be with you.
4: Why? Why couldn't she come?
7: What matter with Papa?
4: Nothing, Papa. I just know something's wrong. Or Mama would be here.

0: bringing about such a society, because we both believed he would. Mama grew worse. Her tearful face was drawn by the severe pain from her leg, and one night, while I was waiting for her to come in for our good night prayers together, she had a heart attack. After Papa got Mama into bed, I wheeled into her room and sat, holding her hand in my two hands, which she had helped me learn to use again. I could tell how much she was suffering, but she wanted me to pray with her as we always did.
1: Violet, you pray tonight.
0: Dear God, without you, I couldn't stand to see Mama suffer like this. But the Bible says that when we are weak, then we are strong in you. I want to make a promise to you now. If there's no other way Mama can be free from this suffering except by going home to you, then take her. You take her if it's your will. I'll be all right, because I have you.
1: Honey, Violet mean what say?
0: Yes, Mama. It scares me, but I mean it. And somehow, all of a sudden, I feel relieved. In a week or so, the doctor told us Mama would have to have her right leg amputated. But the morning she left for the hospital, we were almost giddy, and she came through the operation wonderfully. When Papa took me to her room the next afternoon, she was smiling in spite of the ordeal she had been through. We talked about things at home, but when I asked her about herself, the answer seemed to have a double meaning. Mama, when can you come home?
1: Soon, baby. Soon. Mama go home soon.
0: Maybe I should leave. You look kind of tired.
1: No, please, not leave yet.
0: I promised Papa I wouldn't stay long.
1: Okay. Come kiss Mama goodbye.
0: That was our last goodbye. And Mama slipped into the presence of her Jesus that very evening. She must have seen him coming toward her before she got all the way there, because she died, not just peacefully, but with a big, wide, happy smile on her face.
2: Hello? No, this is your sister Mildred. Just a moment. Here, Vi, it's for you.
3: Hello? Yes? Yes? Oh, yes! That would be wonderful! Any time tomorrow is fine for me. Thank you so much! Bye!
2: What is it, honey?
3: An answer to a prayer, mine and Mama's.
2: Yours and Mama's?
3: Yes! A man from a new organization called the Christian League for the Handicapped. Oh, Mildred, they have work for me to do.
0: Mama died October 5, 1948. And by Christmas of that same year, I was swamped with typing and even speaking engagements for the Christian League for the Handicapped. I felt useful and needed for the first time since I was 14. I made many trips back to hospitals for treatment and operations during the following years, but only one was important enough to tell you about, because that was when my life really rounded out and became a normal life. I was sitting in a quiet corner of the hospital, looking out a window at a beautiful sunny April morning, when he came up behind me and said,
4: "Spring out there today?"
0: Oh, hello. Yes, isn't it beautiful?
4: Almost as much sunshine as in here.
0: What do you mean?
4: You. I've seen you around, racing your buggy up and down the corridors.
0: You have?
4: Yep. You always make me think of sunshine. Is that okay?
0: Yes, I guess so.
4: What's your name?
0: Violet.
4: Well, mine's Bud. Are you engaged to anybody?
0: No. No, I'm not.
4: Oh, good. You know, a fellow has a lot of time to think just sitting and lying around.

0: in a hospital with a crippled arm. And after thinking about it, I've concluded that I'm in love with you.
1: He was tall and had very curly hair and a wonderful smile. This may sound strange to you, but somehow I knew he was in love with me. And although I didn't tell him in so many words, I fell in love with him too. But, of course, I had to find out how he stood where God was concerned, since Jesus Christ was the true center of my life by then.
0: I guess I just don't know what you mean, Vi. I can hear my mom if I mention any of this to her. My dad, too, for that matter.
1: Don't they believe in God?
0: Well, yeah, sort of, but surely not the way you do, little sunshine. I'm not sure I understand it the way you do.
1: It's simply this. Romans 3:23. For all have sinned and come short of the glory of God, the Bible says we are all sinners.
0: I can't imagine you as a sinner.
1: All have sinned. Every last one of us. And Romans 6:23 tells us the punishment for sin, for the wages of sin is death.
0: So what hope is there?
1: Oh, the hope is in Jesus. The verse goes on to say, but the gift of God is eternal life through Jesus Christ our Lord. And Romans 5:8 says, but God commendeth his love toward us in that while we were yet sinners, Christ died for us. And John 1:12 tells us how we can make his death a substitute for ours and become his children. But as many as received him, to them gave he power to become the sons of God, even to them that believe on his name. Oh, I wish you would accept Jesus as your personal savior.
0: Hey, let's talk about us instead of God for a while, okay? Now, don't frown, sunshine. You're never supposed to stop smiling. I'm sorry. I do know you're right, Vi. I'd be pretty thick in the head if I didn't see that something outside yourself makes you, oh, shine the way you do. In a wheelchair and so soon after your mother's death and all. Oh, Vi.
1: What is it, Bud?
0: I go to surgery tomorrow morning.
1: Oh, Bud, you do?
0: Yeah. I didn't mean to get this serious tonight, but I'm scared, Vi. I'm awful scared. Pray with me right now, hmm?
1: Oh, Bud, now that's a smile I'll never forget. What's it for?
0: It's because you prayed for me. I wish I could get hold of God like you, Vi. Thanks, honey. I'm not afraid anymore. But even after you leave the hospital this week, keep that connection with him open. For me, will you?
1: Sure, Bud. But I'll be back to see you after your operation.
0: No, you better not. You might run into my parents, and they'd hit the ceiling over your kind of personal Christianity. Just wait till you hear from me. I'll be out in a couple of weeks, and I'll contact you. Promise. I love you, Vi. I always will.
1: I waited almost a month with no word from him. But one morning, I woke up, just knowing that would be the day I'd hear from Bud. I worked hard on my new typing job all morning, just beating the time until the postman came.
2: Vi, postman's here. Oh, I think this might be a letter from Bud.
1: Oh, my fingers are shaking. I can hardly open it.
2: Hurry up, Vi. What does it say?
1: Dear Sunshine, I hope your connection with God is still open as you read this. My nurse is writing for me, so
0: it won't be long. I've been out of the hospital and back in since I saw you. But while I was out, I found your wonderful Christ in person. I'm all his now, and he's mine.
1: Oh, thank you, God. Thank you.
0: By the time you read this, dear little sunshine, I'll be with him. The doctors say I can only live another few hours.
1: Oh, Bud.
0: I know you're probably crying, little sunshine. Don't cry so hard. You're supposed to smile all the time. I like you that way. Keep the connection open, sweetheart. Your mom and I will keep the stars burning just for you. God bless and keep you. I love you, my little sunshine. Forever and ever. Bud.
1: That was many years ago, but life has been packed with pure wonder for me. I'm still in a wheelchair and still happy in the face of what happened to me. All is well with me because all is well with my soul. Not because of anything I have done, but because I believe that God causes all things to work together for good to them that love God and are called according to His purpose.
3: Friend, the living Lord wants to make things well with your soul right now. The Bible says in Acts chapter 16, verse 31, "Believe on the Lord Jesus Christ, and thou shalt be saved." 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Heard in the true story of Violet Duraca were Oksana Fednyushin, Rengen Altay, Belinda Bremner, Brad Armacost, Judith Easton, and Howard Friedland. 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
1: John chapter 4, verses 37 and 38. Jesus is speaking, and he says this, "And herein is that saying true, one soweth and another reapeth. I sent you to reap that whereon you bestowed no labor. Other men labored, and ye are entered into their labors." If you've been a soul winner for very long, you, like me, have had your dry spells, where nobody is getting saved. And you, like me, at times have found those who are just so ready to be plucked. Realize this. You are the same soul winner in each case. The first case where nobody was responding probably wasn't because you were doing, quote-unquote, something wrong or being judged. And the second situation wasn't because you're such a fabulous soul winner. When things don't go well in your opinion, trust that God still used you. And when things go well, thank Him for the one who planted and watered what you just harvested. Something to think about.
0: 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I hope to see you Sunday at CBC, Noncommilitarian East, Zone 1, Ordinetta.

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0: Education consists of taking something complicated and explaining it in simpler terms. In other words, getting the jelly on the bottom shelf. The question is, what do you do when you get to the bottom shelf? Science is based on a study of what I call fundamental indefinables. These are physical phenomena which are described in terms of each other, and we can't get any lower than that. For example, if I said, what is force? You'd say, it hurts when it hits me, but it's something you have to experience. What is mass? Mass is something that takes up space. Did you know without mass, it wouldn't be anything to take up space, and we might not even have distance? Did you know time is the aging of mass? Did you know temperature is a measure of the energy of mass? Did you know there's all these things we believe in, but you can't prove them? You only know them because you experience them, and you explain them in terms of each other. And so, technically, a force is that which causes acceleration. Acceleration involves distance and time. Distance is a separation between two masses. So we got to have masses to get distance. Mass is a quantity of matter a body possesses, but matter is anything that occupies space, and now we got that back in. Time is a measurement of the aging of matter. So without matter, we couldn't have any time. And it goes on and on and on. The conclusion is science is based on some undefinable premises that we believe only because of what we have seen and heard. In Acts chapter 4, verse 20, it says, we cannot but speak the things we have seen and heard. Jesus said in Luke 7, verse 22, go your way and tell John the things which you have seen and heard, how the blind see, the lame walk, the lepers are cleansed, the deaf hear, and the dead are raised, to prove the poor, the gospel is preached. We can only believe the things that we've seen and heard. You say, I have to live by facts. You can't even prove who your daddy is. All you know is when you were little, somebody big and ugly got in front of your face and said, dad, dad, dad, dad. And you said, I believe. Boy, it sure is good to have faith. This is Pete Cowling.
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0: test of a Christian's character is what his attitude is after everything has left him except Jesus. And you'll never know down here that Christ is all you need until Christ is all you have left. You'll never be able to tell the world for sure that he'll do in a crisis unless you learn how to live in a crisis. Christians have always been at their best in the crisis. We're going to walk with men in the crises of life. And God's going to prove to us that he's sufficient to see every child he's got through. Brother, when it gets so rough that you and I cannot live for Christ down here by his grace, he'll grab us up and take us home. He's able to do exceeding abundantly above all that we ask or think, according to the power that worketh in us. And that's the Holy Spirit. I'm glad that salvation is still by grace, through faith, plus nothing. Jesus paid it all, and it's all him I owe. Sin had left a crimson stain. He washed it white as snow. I'm conscious tonight, and I try to make myself conscious that before I begin a message, there are people here tonight who need Jesus. I do not believe it's the will of God to send one of his children away empty or one of the devil's children away lost. I believe it's God's will to save everybody in the building here tonight. And so if you're in trouble, it's because of your sin. If you get rid of your sin, and there's only one way to do it, and that's to bring it to Jesus and get it covered by the precious blood of Christ. And you'd say, but Brother Wolof, you seem so sure. Every preacher ought to be sure of his message. I have no right to sound an uncertain sound here tonight. And dear friends, the preacher doesn't sound a certain sound because he's smart or because he's got some seniority or because he's been in the ministry 3 or 4 dozen years. Listen to me. He comes with a message that the Lord gives him, and when the Lord tells him this is the message, he ought to be sure that it's going to meet the need of everybody, because God knew before I ever came exactly who'd be here tonight. And so therefore he knows the little children that are waiting for mother and daddy to come home and say, we'll pray and we'll believe the Lord and we're going to live right from now. We'll bust the liquor bottle, we'll throw away the package of cigarettes, and we'll cut off the old one-eyed idiot called television and pray together and read the Bible together, and we're going to get our hearts right with God. We're on our pilgrim to journey toward heaven, and we're going on. Brother, if you'll open up your heart tonight, I don't care who you are, how hard you are, how wicked you are, how sorry you've been, there's hope for even you if you listen to the message. And the question tonight is this: as a Christian, how far are you willing to go after you cannot go any further? What are you willing to do after you reach the place where you can do exactly nothing? I'm going to point out tonight in the Word of God his children that came to the end of their runway, and there was no way for them to lift off. I mean, I think they had full flaps, all the throttle, and maybe turbocharged, but they couldn't get off. And God came along just before they crashed. And dear friends, there have been times, and then those tense times, I suppose, of my entire life, have been after I made the commitment in a plane loaded with my loved ones, as many as 7 in the plane. One propeller, one engine. Surf runway, a turf runway, and no wind, hot, right at noon, no lift. And I'd made up my mind that I had to come off the runway. I mean, it is too late to stop. There wasn't any way to stop. I used up 2/3 of the runway and was approaching 3/4 of the runway and used up 3/4 of the runway, and I'd not broken ground. And I knew there would be 7 people dead and the plane completely demolished in the pine trees in just another less than 60 seconds time. I knew that bodies would be scattered. Brother, when you feel those wheels come off the ground and you lift and you hear, even though the star warning is singing a tune, you know that somebody lifted you off the ground. Now, folks, you may be like that tonight, and you may be just as tense as I was, but I'll promise you one thing. You'll relax before this service is over because you'll be airborne. It's spiritually before this service is over. Now, I mean that. Now, if you haven't got enough faith to believe that, we just need to pray for you that God will give you faith to mix with the message of truth so you can believe it, because the Bible said, if thou canst believe, all things are possible to him that believeth. The man came with his son and said, Lord, if thou, that's bad. That's bad. You got to hit in the wrong place, son. If thou, talking to the Lord, canst do anything, he ought to have said, since thou can do everything, take care of my little boy. Well, wasn't the Lord patient with him? He could have thumped him on the head and raised a mighty knot, but he didn't do it. Why, he said, listen, you've got your if in the wrong place, if thou canst believe. What got Simon Peter in trouble? Jesus came walking on the water. And sometimes people criticize Simon Peter, but I'll tell you what, he was the only one that volunteered to even try to walk on the water. And I tell you what, I'd rather try to walk on the water and walk three steps and go under than never try to walk on the water. That's what's wrong with a lot of these dead-headed church members. They won't try nothing because they're not trusting. But he got in trouble. But I tell you what, the Lord blessed him even for wanting to walk on the water. He didn't say, oh, Simon Peter, sit down. You always want to show off, and you're not supposed to walk. He didn't tell him that. Why, he said, come on, Simon Peter. I want you to walk on the water. In other words, if you see me walk on the water, I want you to walk on the water. If you want to do what I do, well, come on. Wasn't that sweet and precious? Simon Peter bid goodbye to the boys in the dry, deck over there. He said, I'm going to walk on the water. And he did. But wait a minute. Do you know what sank Simon Peter? You'd say it was when he looked at the Bible said he saw the winds and the waves and the... No, no. That wasn't what sunk him. I know. You said, well, he got his eyes off of Jesus, right? But that's not the original trouble. If you go back and read that passage of Scripture, if you go back, Jesus said, it is I. It's I. Be not afraid. He told him who it was. He announced his identity. He said, it's I. Be not afraid. And Simon Peter looked up at him and said, if what you said is so, bid me walk on the water. Prove yourself, huh? Let me tell you something, brother. This little try me, prove me stuff won't get to first base. People saying, well, I think I'll just put the Lord to the test. I'm just going to try him out and see. You won't even get away from home plate. You'll fan out. You won't even see the ball cross the plate. Try him. Why, he was tried before you ever discovered America. If! Bobby, that's what made him go under right there. If he'd have said, since thou art the Son of God, I'll come a-walking, Jesus would have said, help yourself. And I believe Simon Peter had still been walking on the water if he'd have wanted to, if he'd have believed like he ought to believe. Dear friend, the thing that's killing our churches and our people today is we're if in God. And until you can get over your if in God, I never want you to pray for me, because you're wasting your time and offering me a false hope. And if you can't come to where you can pray and claim the promises, the Bible said the prayer of what? Faith! He'll save the sick. He didn't say the prayer of doubt. And when you put if in front of your prayer, you're praying the prayer of doubt. And that's what's happening to our people today. Somebody looks at me. Sometimes you preach like that, you see. Somebody looks at like you, say, well, what kind of preacher is that? Bible preacher. That's just what the Bible says. Brother, you never get anywhere with God as long as you if God. Never will. All right? Have your Bible turn with me, please, into the book of Exodus, the second book of the Bible. I like the book of Exodus because that's where they got out. I like any place where you can get out. I really do. I like a gate. I like a door. I like a window if that's all I can find. But I want a place to get out. And that's what Exodus means. I see all around here, the little sign said E-X-I-T, exit. Every door, two doors back yonder, exit. Well, that means there's going to be an exodus when this service is over. See? We're going out of here.
1: But you've got to have an exit before you can have an exodus. I'd like to announce that Jesus is my exit. And brother, I'm going to have me an exodus one of these days. I'm going out of here. And he's my exit. He's my way. And so, we have Moses here in this great passage, the 14th chapter. Now, I've been going over the 11th chapter of the book of Hebrews again late this evening. And everybody ought to memorize the 11th chapter. Everybody. I like the verse, and it really impressed me. God having provided some better thing for us. Every time I read the book of Hebrews, I feel like I want to pull off my shoes and throw my hat away and lay down on the floor on my face. But I can hear the blood splashing and see the heads rolling from the shoulders of God's saints. I can feel the heat of the fires that burn God's martyrs at the stake. And then he winds the whole thing up saying, God's provided something better for us through them. But I tell you one thing, don't you fool yourself or kid yourself. He didn't provide a better way for us to live than they live, because he goes into the 12th chapter of the book of Hebrews and says, seeing we also, come on, we also are compassed about with so great a cloud of witnesses. Let us lay aside. That's what they did. Let us lay aside what? Every weight and what else? The sin that doth so easily beset us. And let us run with patience the race that's set before us, looking unto Jesus, the author and the finish of our faith. That word, I'm told, means pioneer of our faith. Looking unto Jesus, the author and the finisher of our faith, who for the joy that was set before him endured the cross, despising the shame, and is set down the right hand of the throne of God. Folks, there's no better way to live than faith. Now, God has provided some better things for us. You know what some of the better things are? The fullness of the Holy Spirit. The complete Word of God. And a New Testament church. At least we ought to have a New Testament church. And the other Christians to walk along with us. But listen, we've never lived as nobly as those old saints of God when they waded through their own blood to make it through to victory. And God was with them. And they became great overcomers. I've said 1,000 times, I'm going to say one more time tonight. The sunshine, a balmy day, and a gentle south breeze, and a smooth road has never been the friend of grace. Never. I've never seen a preacher amount to anything until his heart was broken, until he was mellowed and pulverized on the inside. I've never seen God's saints amount to anything except they'd been shined up with suffering and heartache and burdens and problems and difficulties. Now, the children of God have come to the tragic place in their life. And they're, of course, doing just like people today. They're blaming God, blaming the servant of God, and they're standing at an impossible place. They're at the end of the runway unless God does something about it. Now, they have reached the Red Sea. And that old Red Sea's raging. Those old waves are rolling. And those mountains are defying them to climb either one on either side. And all of a sudden, when they got quiet enough to quit murmuring and complaining, they heard the wheels turning. Old Pharaoh's chariots. Soldiers by the thousands are coming. And the children of Israel have reached the end of the trail. I mean, what can they do? They can't go forward. They can't go to the left or the right. And they sure dare not go back. And there they're hemmed up. And the flesh never likes to be hemmed up. But when it gets hemmed up real good, many times it'll lean on the Spirit then. As long as the flesh has a straw to lean on, it'll never depend on the Spirit. You know, God's grace is retroactive. It'll go back, and he said, I'll give you the years that the caterpillar ate up and the canker worm got. Think about that. My daddy used to use a statement when he said, boys, out in the field, maybe it rained a few days and we were trying to bale hay or thrash oats. He said, let's make up for lost time. I knew what he's talking about. I knew it'd be from dark till after dark. Well, here Moses is with all the children of Israel. Now let's take a look at it and see what happened. Beginning at verse 10. And when Pharaoh drew nigh, the children of Israel lifted up their eyes, and behold, the Egyptians marched after them. They were sore afraid, and the children of Israel cried out unto the Lord. And they said unto Moses, because there were no graves in Egypt, hast thou taken us away to die in the wilderness? Wherefore hast thou dealt with us thus to carry us forth out of Egypt? Is not this the word that we did tell thee in Egypt, saying, let us alone, that we may serve the Egyptians? For it had been better for us to serve the Egyptians than that we should die in the wilderness. Did you know that's been rehearsed in my generation? I'd rather be red than dead. That's exactly what they said. That's exactly what they said. Why didn't we go ahead? Why didn't you let us die in Egypt? They had a place to bury us. Why didn't we serve the Egyptians? Why did you bring us out here to die? Well, the truth of the whole matter is he didn't bring them out there to die. That's some of their imaginations. That's some of their fear and some of their doubt. Moses said unto the people, hear ye not, stand still, and see the salvation of the Lord. I've been thinking about the word S-T-I-L-L, still, stand still. Be still, he said, stand still. Another place he said, get still, get still. I read that last week, and to me, this came at me when he was trying to get somebody to stop talking. In other words, shut your mouth. God sometimes gets drastic with his children, said, get quiet. I heard my daddy back yonder look at three boys named Melvin, Edel, and Leston, said, you better shut your mouth. And brother, I had a case of the lockjaw. God, my heavenly Father, isn't it pitiful, he has to come along and tell his little jabbering, arguing, idiotic children, get your mouth shut. Let me do the talking. Moses said, y'all stand still. Don't be afraid. Stand still and see the salvation of the Lord, which he will show to you today. Do you know how Moses got rid of the fear of his people? He spoke that fear out. You know how preachers can stop the fear of their people? He can preach it out of them and preach faith into them, because faith comes by hearing, hearing by the word of God. This generation has no more need to be afraid than the last generation. You'd say, what about the war? Well, there's always been war. There's always been trouble. God saw his children through. Let me ask you this. Did Noah and Ms. Noah and Shem and Ham and Japheth and the three wives of the three boys, the four men only took into the ark one wife apiece? It's just very plain, isn't it? And when God made a wife, he gave Adam no choice. If you don't like this one, son, you're out of wife. I mean, that's simple, but that's so, isn't it? Well, why don't God's people abide by that today? I've never seen such looseness and laxness and such compromising living in my life crawled up in our churches today, up in the ministry today. Nobody thinks anything about it. Go on and help yourself to your sin. That's not what God said. I visited Brother John today, that great saint of God, I saw his head roll off of his shoulders today. You know why? A little silly dancing girl requested his head at the request of an adulterous mother. I said, an adulterous mother. Old John walked into the king's presence and said, it's not lawful to have her. You know what he meant? It's not scriptural. Brother, if it's not scriptural, it's not right. And I'm not preaching anything new. That's as old as the Word of God. Get still, he said, and see the salvation of the Lord. Notice, he didn't say see and get still. He didn't say see and get rid of your fears. He said, be not afraid. Get still, and then you're going to see something. I tell you what, we're having a hard time getting this generation still enough to see anything. I see no hope. I absolutely see no hope for revival among God's people today. They're so enamored and so cluttered up with Hollywood and newspapers and magazines and parties and bowling alleys and camping trips and everything else. How in the world are we going to get still to see anything from God? For the Egyptians, whom ye have seen today, notice, as in the past tense, ye shall see them again no more, forever, a long time. You know what he's saying? You little old Hebrews that have had your little old neck down under the old dirty rotten foot of the Egyptians, if you want to see the Egyptians, you better take a good long look, because this is their graduation day. I mean, they're heading for their own watery grave right now. The Lord shall fight for you, and ye shall hold your peace. And the Lord said to Moses, wherefore criest thou unto me? Speak! That's it. Speak your way across the Red Sea. Preach your way across the Red Sea. Preach your way through the difficulties. Preach deliverance to your people. Preach victory into the souls of you. That's it. And when our seminaries and colleges ruined our preaching, part of the preachers, he ruined our pews. And when we forget how to preach, we forget how to get people saved. God's preacher has but one thing to do, and that's to preach. That's all I've got to do is just preach. You say, what do you do about the radio? Preach! What do you do about all the conferences you have? Preach to them! God calls a preacher to preach his word. The Lord shall fight for you and you shall hold your peace. The Lord said, Moses, speak to the children of Israel that they go what? Forward. Forward. But lift thou up thy rod. It's going to take the power. Not enough just to talk about it. You got to have the power to go with it. The rod's got to be put to it. The rod's got to go with the preaching. That's the Holy Spirit. That's what he got out there, wasn't it? At the burning bush. Got to have the rod. But lift thou up thy rod. If you don't have the power of God, you'll spoil your church. Lift thou up thy rod and stretch out thine hand over the sea and divide it. And divide it. And dear friends, the rod always divides. That right, it'll divide the sheep from the goats. It'll divide the carnal from the spiritual. Just do it every time. Maybe a little uncomfortable, and somebody will say, well, he's hard to get along with. But the rod's going to divide. Divide it, and the children of Israel shall go on dry ground through the midst of the sea. And I, behold, I will harden the hearts of the Egyptians, and they shall follow them.
2: The strangers to God, His grace and His love, were gathered by blue Galilee.
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0: Here is some advice for young Christians. Having accepted Jesus Christ, turn yourself away from every known sin, looking to Jesus for power or strength to do so. Jesus doesn't require that you turn from sin to be saved, but to turn to Him to be saved. But once you are saved, you should then begin to turn as quickly as you can from the sin that once held you bound. You are free to do right now. You are free to obey Christ. Romans chapter 12, verse 1 says, I beseech you, therefore, brethren, by the mercies of God, that ye present your bodies a living sacrifice, holy, acceptable unto God, which is your reasonable service. And be not conformed to this world, but be ye transformed by the renewing of your mind, that ye may prove what is that good and acceptable and perfect will of God. There is a will of God for your life, a perfect and acceptable will of God, and it does not include your sin. It is going to take a renewing of your mind, a new way of thinking about sin. The sooner you can forsake sin in your life, the sooner you'll realize His power and experience the joy of righteous living.
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0: This is A Light for Your Pathway, the daily reading of a proverb. All scripture portions are from the King James Version of the Bible. And now, today's proverb. Today's Light for Your Pathway comes from Proverbs chapter 21. The king's heart is in the hand of the Lord, as the rivers of water, he turneth it whithersoever he will. Every way of man is right in his own eyes, but the Lord pondereth the hearts. To do justice and judgment is more acceptable to the Lord than sacrifice. An high look and a proud heart in the plowing of the wicked is sin. The thoughts of the diligent tend only to plenteousness, but of everyone that is hasty, only to want. The getting of treasures by a lying tongue is a vanity tossed to and fro of them that seek death. The robbery of the wicked shall destroy them, because they refuse to do judgment. The way of man is froward and strange, but as for the pure, his work is right. It is better to dwell in a corner of the housetop than with a brawling woman in a wide house. The soul of the wicked desireth evil, his neighbor findeth no favor in his eyes. When the scorner is punished, the simple is made wise, and when the wise is instructed, he receiveth knowledge. The righteous man wisely considereth the house of the wicked, but God overthroweth the wicked for their wickedness. Whoso stoppeth his ears at the cry of the poor, he also shall cry himself, but shall not be heard. A gift in secret pacifieth anger, and a reward in the bosom strong wrath. It is joy to the just to do judgment, but destruction shall be to the workers of iniquity. The man that wandereth out of the way of understanding shall remain in the congregation of the dead. He that loveth pleasure shall be a poor man. He that loveth wine and oil shall not be rich. The wicked shall be a ransom for the righteous, and the transgressor for the upright. It is better to dwell in the wilderness than with a contentious and an angry woman. There is treasure to be desired, and oil in the dwelling of the wise, but a foolish man spendeth it up. He that followeth after righteousness and mercy findeth life, righteousness, and honor. A wise man scaleth the city of the mighty, and casteth down the strength of the confidence thereof. Whoso keepeth his mouth, and his tongue keepeth his soul from troubles. Proud and haughty scorner is his name who dealeth in proud wrath. The desire of the slothful killeth him, for his hands refuse to labor. He coveteth greedily all the day long, but the righteous giveth and spareth not. The sacrifice of the wicked is abomination. How much more when he bringeth it with a wicked mind? A false witness shall perish, but the man that heareth speaketh constantly. A wicked man hardeneth his face, but as for the upright he directeth his way. There is no wisdom, nor understanding, nor counsel against the Lord. The horse is prepared against the day of battle, but safety is of the Lord. We trust that the power of God's Word on today's edition of Light for Your Pathway was a blessing. Tune in again to Light for Your Pathway.
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7: 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I'm Carlos Simon and Brother Alvin and Brother Jason's joining me this morning. And how are you, brothers?
8: I'm good.
4: Good morning. Amen.
7: All right. Thank you for spending some of your morning here with us on Anchor Radio Ordaneta. And by the way, the request button has been activated on your Anchor Radio companion app. So go ahead and send in your favorite song. And we also activated the comment button. So send a brief greeting and we'll read it on the air. Well, I think the sun is hot this morning.
8: Yes.
7: Did you notice that?
4: It's not raining. The cloud is clear.
7: Yeah.
8: Yesterday was hot. I think it's gonna be hot today.
7: Yes. It's the sky is so clear, and maybe the clouds will coming this afternoon. Who knows? Well, let's start this broadcast with our first request. Here's On That Happy Morning Medley. Hey, are you happy this morning?
8: Amen.
7: This is a happy song. On That Happy Morning Medley, and performed by Voices of Praise. And requested this morning by Sylvia Candido. Magandang umaga po.

0: Well, here's a greetings from Linda Fanim. Good morning, Ordaneta. Well, good morning, Linda. How are you today? And I hope you're preparing for your school this morning. Well,
1: 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Good morning, Ordaneta.
0: Well, that song, A Beautiful Morning, requested by Sylvia Candido and Rosemary. Thank you so much for sending that in. And here's our next song.
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That song was requested by Grace Angelica Avila. I'd Rather Be an Old-Time Christian by the Walker Family. 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We're broadcasting live from our studio here at Crossroads Baptist Church. I'm Alvin Noses at kasama po natin ngayon si Brother Carlo and Brother Jason. Next song is requested by John Chua with a greeting with a message. Good morning po to every faithful listeners. Good morning po sa inyo. Sana maganda po ang inyong gising ngayong umaga. Another Day of Grace by the Bible Truth, Choral and Orchestra.

0: What a beautiful song. It's another day of grace. And thank you so much for sending that in. Well, here's a greetings from Lovely. Good morning po. Good morning din, Lovely. Ganun din kay Casey Saga said, good morning, Sir Jason. Good morning, Brother Jason.
1: Good morning.
0: Sweet naman ni Casey. All right. We have a great time yesterday during our Sunday school. It's been we have a good attendance. How many attendance we have, Brother Jason?
1: 297, almost 300.
0: Wow, amen. In our Sunday school.
1: Sunday school, just Sunday school.
0: Wow, praise the Lord for that. And our lesson yesterday, I forget.
1: Adam and Eve in the garden, yun yung topic natin.
0: Adam and Eve, God created Adam first and before Eve. So, have you noticed that we emphasize the creation, and after creation, God made Adam, and Adam, God command Adam to dress it and to keep it his creation.
1: Amen.
2: Yes.
0: So, tayo bilang isang tao, we should dress it and keep it or protect the God creation. Amen?
2: Amen, yes.
0: And we have a good time yesterday in our Sunday school lesson. I don't know, Brother Jason, ano yung giveaways nyo?
1: Mayroon silang binigay na sa mga bata spinner eh. Sa akin, nail cutter, sabi nila, mas gusto namin yata yung spinner. 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
0: Actually, nakakuha ako ng spinner eh.
1: Kinuhanan ko din si Jed eh. Actually, my wife.
2: Oh. Yung wife ko, na-enjoy niya yung spinner. Sabi niya, tignan mo ito. Enjoy mo.
0: So, dapat church-wide, dapat ang binigay na spinner.
1: Digit.
0: Oo. We really enjoying our Sunday school, and we are in third week, I think.
1: Third week. Next week is the fourth week, and don't miss kasi ano yung
0: the fall of man.
1: Ibibigay natin. Squirrel.
0: Handkerchief sa amin eh.
1: Squirrel. 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
0: Ano yung squirrel?
1: Natin.
0: Squirrel. Tignan na natin next week. Makikuha na lang tayo sa mga bata. Well, we had a good time yesterday in our Sunday school, and I already forget the exact lesson that we have. So, are you okay?
1: Adam and Eve.
0: All right. I think the Bible said that God formed a man into dust.
2: Yes.
0: We came from dust. Think about that. Mm. Pag naliligo ka, di ba?
1: Hindi nauubos,
0: di ba? Pag naliligo ka, i-scrub mo yung skin mo, there's dust. You know why? Because we came from the dust. Well, that's my observation. And Brother Alvin always laughing my joke. It's not a joke, it's an analogy, brother. Well, let's proceed with our next song. Here's Glorious Amazing God, performed by Hal Sanderson College and requested by Raquel De Leon. Hello, Raquel. Good morning.

0: Well, it's trivia time here on Good Morning Ordaneta. Have your companion up ready because we will be sending out today's trivia question during our next song. And don't forget that we will be awarding a special prize to the listeners who get the most correct answers every week, and every correct answers will count towards the weekly total even if you don't win on a particular day. And to our leaderboard, of course, it's a brand new Monday morning, so wala pa, and hope your name will be there. And the first 5 listeners with the correct answers will receive 2 song credits. And our next song goes out to...
1: Well, our trivia question, we will relate on our Sunday school lesson this... our trivia question, we will going to relate our trivia question in our in our Sunday school lesson. So, here's our trivia song, Blessed Assurance, performed by the John Marshall family and requested this morning by Lolita Rosario. Good morning, po.

0: Our trivia question was, according to Genesis chapter 2 verse number 7, what did God use to form the body of the first man? And the correct answer is the dust of the ground. Congratulations to Prudential Ulop Sr., John Chua, Raquel De Leon, Shiname Gutierrez. You will each receive 2 song credits which you can use to listen to your favorite songs throughout the day.
1: And here's our next song, Immortal Invisible, performed by Stipitit Evangelistic Association and requested this morning by Divine Reed. Hello, Divine!

0: pag-inom, pag-nigarilyo, pag-usugal. And then,
1: Yes.
0: I remember one time na nag-visit sa akin yung aking si Pastor Rackson, if you remember. And that time, meron akong hawak na sigarilyo. And then, nung nakita ko si Pastor, and then, yung sigarilyo ko, op! Nasa likuran.
2: Napaso ba yung damit mo?
0: Hindi naman, pero I just ikirampol ko talaga kahit nakasindi. 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Well, anyway, that is a
1: Wow.
0: wonderful message from our Pastor Galyan, and
1: Amen.
0: when truth becomes
1: Irrelevant.
0: irrelevant. So stay what you are, stay in the Bible, and the truth, yung katotohanan dapat ang ating gawin sa ating buhay. Anyway, here's our
1: Amen.
0: next song, Just for a Moment. Just for a Moment by the John Marshall Family, and requested this morning by Karen Trumpo.

0: which is but for a moment, worketh for us a far more exceeding and eternal weight of glory.
1: We have a greeting this morning from Lolita Rosario. Good morning, Urdaneta. Good morning po, Sister Lali. It's Shiva time once again here on Good Morning Urdaneta. Get those companion apps ready because we'll be sending out today's trivia question during this next song. The first 5 listeners with the correct answer for this hour's trivia question will receive 2 song credits. And as a reminder, everyone who has the correct answer will receive a point toward this week's special prize. And the second person who answers correctly will also receive a 10 peso voucher to our school canteen. Our tribute song requested by Prudencio Ulip Senior, He's Always Been Faithful. Amen. Faithful lang Panginoon sa atin. Sung by House Anderson College.

Our trivia question was, at which battle were the Israelites defeated because Joshua attacked without seeking God's guidance first? And the correct answer is AI. And congratulations to Leigh Alpaz. You were the second person who sent the correct answer. And you win a 10 peso voucher from our school canteen. And the remaining listeners who win the 2 song credits, Raquel De Leon, Karen Trumpo, and Shiname Gutierrez, and Lolita Rosario. And each of you will receive, will add a point toward our special prize, and that is Anchor Radio Coffee Mag. Well, here's our next song. This one goes out to Janelle Garcia, My Grace is Sufficient, performed by Nicky Lott and Alicia Reagan.

Proverbs 4:5-7. Get wisdom, get understanding. 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Therefore, get

0: At maraming salamat po sa mga nakinig ngayong umaga, and that wraps it up for another hour here on Good Morning Ordeneta. We'll queue up the rest of your song so you can listen throughout the rest of the day. And don't miss the next live request at 12 noon with
1: Brother
0: me,
1: Jason.
0: Brother Jason. Yes, and our final Amen. Song this hour was requested by
1: Jacqueline Daleha. Here's By the Way of the Cross, performed by Apusin Trio.
2: I'm Alvin Noses.
0: I'm Brother Jason.
1: And I'm Carlos Simon. Have a great day, everyone.